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0: Forrest Frank, okay, on the Central Valley Spirit Radio. As you remember years ago, The Passion of the Christ, Mel Gibson put it out, Hollywood didn't want to touch it, and yet it did incredibly well. It has been a moment, and I guess filming has finally wrapped up on the next two movies. It took close to 140 days of filming. It is The Resurrection of the Christ, and it's going to explore the resurrection and the events that followed. One of the movies is due out next year, and then the second movie is due out the year after.
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0: If you're a huge fan of Torrin Wells, make sure you look for Royal Taylor. That's a band that he used to be a part of. 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

0: You've been inspired by a Sunday sermon, and so was Bart from Mercy Me. His pastor used to say, "Why does God look our way?" That question inspired Make It Well. It's Mercy Me on Spirit Radio.
1: Making well with my soul. 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

0: Coming to Legacy Church Visalia on the 23rd with Ryan Stevenson. That is Carly Ann Taylor. 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And later in the week, the fireworks will be going off. And despite the distraction, the mosquitoes will still find you. Of course, things that you can do. Wear pastel colors, wear light. For me, even if it's hot, I try to cover up all my skin and give them less targets. I was kind of laughing. People were suggesting things that they were told to do to keep mosquitoes away. Kind of crazy. Spraying Windex. And if you can think of other common household cleaners, like I'm going to spray 409 on the ground around me, and that will keep the bugs away. I'm guessing that probably works about as well as I had a baseball coach tell me to use Skin So Soft. And that felt like, to me, it attracted the mosquitoes. They're like, dude, this guy smells good. Let's take another bite.
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1: Different stages of life require a different skill set when it comes to cooking. I'm Tim on Spirit. Sheila and I are in the empty nest stage. 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I feel like a short order cook. 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We the kingdom on Spirit.

0: John Reddick, No Fear on the Central Valley Spirit Radio. I'm Tim. You know, every now and then you have those moments in your life, sometimes in a career, in a hobby, could be with the family. It's just absolutely perfect. And you thank God as you bask in the moment. I cannot imagine being a reporter, being sent to the scene of an accident where somebody was hit by a car. Not a funny story until you realize the guy that was hit by a car is a psychic, which led to the legendary headline, Arizona psychic hit by car he says that he never saw coming. Yeah, when you're not very good at your job, right?
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1: Ryan Stevenson, This I Know, coming to Legacy Church of Visalia on the 23rd, along with Carly Ann Taylor. 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
1: 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She can be reached at 559-685-1000. Rose Quinones believes Philippians 4:13. I can do all things through Christ who strengthens me.
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1: God, I'm just grateful. Chandler Moore on the Central Valley Spirit Radio. It's kind of fun to give somebody a dose of their own medicine. I wouldn't recommend it as a spouse. My wife has a habit when I'm driving, and the kids thought it would be funny to do it to her. Better them than me. We'll talk about that shortly on Spirit. Here's Zach Williams.

0: How would you like that if I did it to you? Yes, a phrase that many men have said before then sleeping on the couch. I'm Tim on Spirit Radio, and when I'm driving, Sheila is a wonderful passenger, but she has a tendency when something is coming up, you know, maybe a car pulls in front, a light turns red a little quicker than expected, she gasps very loud and grabs that little handle by the door, kind of like... And then I'm like, what? And she's almost caused accidents when she does that. And the kids have mentioned it as well. Well, they thought it would be funny. They thought it would be funny, not me. I think it's funny. I didn't do it, though. They decided to do the same thing to my wife. Everybody got a good laugh from my wife. Like I said, better them. They can sleep on the couch while they're visiting. I don't want to.
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Hope for the

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I keep saying it, and I'm going to keep saying it until you go watch the music video for that song. You have got to check out Pat Barrett's dad.

0: We are a nation divided again. And I didn't even know about this one. I'm Obadiah on Spirit Radio. Did you know that there's a difference between Kansas City and Texas barbecue? And that people get pretty serious about it? Okay, so I've been reading up for doing some grilling on the 4th of July, and it goes like this. Kansas City barbecue is a sweet barbecue that typically involves a lot of sauce. Texas barbecue is a slow cook barbecue that usually involves a dry rub. And you know what? I think as we head into America's 250th birthday, it is time for us, Californians, Americans, to set aside our petty differences and erase this line and embrace both styles of barbecue. I'll take your slow cook dry rub and your sweet barbecue sauce. Isn't that what America's all about? A melting pot where we're better together.
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1: Okay. I'm about to

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It actually is fantastic. And if you're just hanging out in the backyard this weekend, it might be what you're looking for. 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
1: Coming to the Central Valley July 23rd, which is only 3 weeks from today. 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Oh!

0: Sometimes I hesitate to sit down and pray. I'm Obadiah on Spirit Radio. It's usually when I'm really stressed or something that I'm kind of upset about, and I don't want to work through it or pray through it. And it's funny because those are the times when we actually need it the most. We need some time with God. We need him to help us slow our roll, help us to quiet down a little bit, take a better look at the situation. I just want you to know that no matter what you're going through, whether it's big or small or, you know what, just whatever it is, that feeling that maybe you can't go to God with it, I want you to know you can. Jesus sees you. He loves you. He wants to help you and be with you. So just take a minute or two. Take a deep breath and talk to God about it. He's right where you are.
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When I was a little kid, I thought the song Amazing Grace was Amazing Grapes. And even now, as an adult, when I hear Amazing Grace, I still think about grapes, even for just a second. Here's Phil Wickham on Spirit.

0: He's a comedian. He's a filmmaker. His name is Mel Brooks, and he just turned 100 years old. I'm Hodiah on Spirit Radio. I don't know if you've ever paid attention to someone who turns 100 or something in that vein. Without fail, everybody lines up and they just ask them one question. What's your secret? And I love some of these sassy grandmas that are just like, bacon every day, you know, something like that. But it was Mel Brooks' turn to answer that question as he turned 100 this week. And his answer, which I love, is laughter.
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1: 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To get the Midas touch, they can be reached at 559-739-7373. That's 559-739-7373. Owner Mike Rodriguez leaves you with the verse from Colossians 3:23, which says, "Whatever you do, work heartily as for the Lord and not for men."
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0: 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And like Bay Turner would say, somebody's going to be praying for you.
1: Should have been long gone now, yeah. Should them be living?

0: The strawberry moon might be the most disappointing of all the moons. I'm Odiah on Spirit Radio. I mean, you've heard of the super moon when it's huge. You've heard of the blood moon when it's, I mean, depending on where you are, is it red? It's kind of a yellowish orange kind of a thing. But all of those are cool. There's like something different about them. The strawberry moon, you want it to be a pinkish hue. You want it to have like a large strawberry shadow of some kind on it? No. I found out that this week we can see the strawberry moon, and it's just the name they give the moon in June. That's it. There's nothing different about it. It's just that this particular full moon typically marks the end of the strawberry harvest, even though I think it's long since over by now. But yeah, that's it. That's the whole thing for a strawberry moon. That's disappointing.
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Hope.

4th of July happens on a Saturday this year. A lot of people getting tomorrow off instead. Hey, whether you're working or whether you're not, just know Spirit Radio, we're right here with you. Making

0: This 4th of July weekend is breaking some records. Obadiah on Spirit Radio, travel records. They say it's the busiest 4th of July for travel we've had since the pandemic in 2020. About 19 million people, with today, Thursday, being the busiest travel day. So at least you maybe missed that one. I don't think 4th of July much as a travel holiday. But I'll tell you what I got. I got my number one life hack travel tip. It's very simple. It's so simple that nobody wants to hear it, but here we go. Leave early. You're like, well, what do you mean leave early? I mean, give yourself extra time for whatever travel you're going to do. Because one of the worst parts about travel is when you're in a hurry and you're rushed. Then you're mad at everybody else, and then you get mad at you, and then they get mad at you, and just all those things. If you can leave early and try to leave hurry at the door, oh, it makes for a better trip.
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3: I've heard people say that we pray to connect with God. Well, let me give you another way of thinking about it. Maybe we should pray from our connection with God. This is Jim Franklin, the senior pastor at Cornerstone Church in Fresno. When I'm not with my wife and I want to talk to her, I've got to connect with her through the phone. But when I'm with her, all I have to do is talk to her. I think we forget that God is always with us. He'll never leave us. He'll never forsake us. Instead of praying to connect with Him, maybe we should just pray from our connection with Him. It's out of the spirit.

0: 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Just like that old song says, He's as close as the mention of His name. I'd love for you to connect with us at Cornerstone Church in downtown Fresno. 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

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This is the latest from Toby Mac. It just feels like summer. It's the kind of song where I want to roll down my windows, but honestly, it's a little warm for that, you know?

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0: My grandpa used to have this big recliner that he would go sit in at the end of the day. I'm Obadiah on Spirit Radio. He was a pastor, but he was also a painter, like painting houses kind of a thing. That dude worked hard. And at the end of the workday, he would get in that chair, open that recliner, and like he would just be out. But that was his safe place. That was where he got to rest. And I think about it a lot. Because you'll find it all over the Bible where God is saying, hey, I can be your hiding place. You can rest in me. And I think about my grandpa's chair because that's what God is inviting us to do, that we can lean on him. That at the end of the day, it's not that my grandpa didn't have to go and work to get into the chair. He just kind of fell into it. We can do that with God. You can just fall into him and say, God, I need some rest. I need your help. That's a great way to wrap up a night.
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0: you're loved. 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

0: I scream, you scream, we all scream for ice cream. I'm Obadiah on Spirit Radio. It's National Ice Cream Month, started yesterday. And I love that it's not an ice cream day. Ice cream needs an entire month. And if you have never made homemade ice cream before, that might be a nice July project that you can take on. So my wife's grandpa, every year for the 4th of July, used to make homemade ice cream. And so a couple of years ago, we bought our own homemade ice cream maker. 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Now, it won't be the strawberry flavor, probably just vanilla with some chocolate syrup, but freedom tastes good.
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When we think about God, a lot of times we think about him being far off, maybe on a cloud, maybe out in space somewhere. But no, his spirit is right there where you are. The king really is in the room.

3 weeks from today, Ryan Stevenson and Carly Ann Taylor coming to the Central Valley. 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Just find out some more. 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

0: this I know.
1: Having fun is getting more and more expensive. I'm Obadiah on Spirit Radio. Okay, you could make the case that going outside is free and a soccer ball costs about $10. Okay, that's true. That's true. But I did see this week that Xbox and PlayStation, they have raised the prices of their consoles, and starting soon, an Xbox is going to cost between $750 and $900. What? That is so unbelievably expensive. I thought my PlayStation was expensive at $400, but wow. That right there is funflation. I don't know if you've heard the buzzword, but it simply means the things that are fun have gotten more expensive. Funflation is not a word I want to keep using in a sentence.
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0: when your world feels heavy and your faith feels tired, this night is for you. 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
5: In his second letter to the Corinthians, the Apostle Paul wrote, "Where the Spirit of the Lord is, there is freedom." Well, freedom and liberty were pressing needs felt by the leaders of the 13 American colonies 250 years ago. They had a deep faith in God and decided to take a stand against the mightiest empire in the world when they signed the Declaration of Independence. We'll hear more today on Focus on the Family with Jim Daly. I'm John Fuller, and Jim, many people are obviously planning time together as family and friends as we celebrate the 250th. I wonder, though, how many Americans really understand the significant events that led up to this very special holiday.
3: Well, I'm hopeful that many of us do, but we're so blessed to be living at this time in history where we can celebrate and enjoy the freedoms that we have. And I really do hope every one of us will take time this weekend to have fun with your family and express your love for each other. Those are important things to do, but it's also important to reflect on the great price that was paid for our freedom, because back in 1776, the founding fathers of this nation were literally putting their lives on the line. To the British, the Declaration of Independence was an act of treason, and the original signers kept their name secret because otherwise they would have been killed. Those were the stakes at the time, and today we want to help you get a sense of the courage and sacrifice and profound faith that many of our founding fathers had. That's why we have a dramatic episode from our Adventures in Odyssey team that we'd love to share with you today, and I think you're really going to enjoy it.
5: You know, Adventures in Odyssey, of course, the audio drama series that we've been producing since 1987. It provides wonderful creative stories that feature faith and life lessons for children and for many adults as well. And we have more than 1,000 Adventures in Odyssey episodes, and we have a big new thing coming up in early 2027, a brand new animated film called Adventures in Odyssey, the movie. It's our hope that millions of new families will be introduced to the world of Odyssey and ultimately to the good news message of Jesus Christ.
3: That's our goal, and we're counting on the prayers and financial support of friends like you to help us achieve this. But we'll tell you more about that later in the program. What we need to do right now is set the stage for today's drama titled The Day Independence Came. And it all starts in an old-fashioned ice cream shop called Wit's Inn, run by Mr. Whitaker, or Wit, as we call him. Wit and his friend Tom are discussing trivia with a young history buff named Erwin Springer.
6: Okay, here's one for you. Who commanded the British forces during the Revolution?
7: That's easy. General Charles Cornwallis.
8: Oh, boy, he sure got that. How do you know all that stuff, Erwin?
7: Oh, I love the Revolutionary War. There were so many great heroes, like Washington and Adams and Nathan Hale. It's my favorite period in history.
6: Speaking of Franklin, that reminds me. I have a book about him for you, Erwin. It's a big, thick one, too. I found it in a sale downtown.
7: Really? Where is it?
6: It's on one of the shelves in the Bible room. I didn't want any of the kids to handle it before you got to it.
7: Great!
8: Look at him go. You'd think he was looking for buried treasure or something.
6: Well, what makes you think he isn't?
7: There's nobody here. I'll be able to read it right now. Let's see. There it is on the top shelf. Now, where's the stepladder? Well, here's a chair. Maybe Mr. Whitaker doesn't like us to climb on chairs. I'll just do it real quick and nobody will ever know. There we go. Still pretty high. I think I can stretch up and get it, though. Got it!
9: Whoa!

0: Oh, my head. Ouch. Oh, my head. The book must have hit it when I fell down. Hey, where is my book? Come to think of it, where's Wits End? This looks like the old dirt road up to Trickle Lake, except it isn't.
1: Boy! You, boy!
0: Who, me?
1: Yes. Follow me if you value your hide.
0: Excuse me, but I was taught never to go with strangers. Oh, right behind you!
2: Hey now! Hold up, rebel! Hold on!
0: Did he say rebels?
1: Yes. We have to get out of this clearing. Over there! Get behind those bushes!
3: Where are they?
4: I don't know. They run like rabbits. Now they've got to be about here somewhere.
3: Well, let's take a breather for a moment, shall we, Alfie?
4: Right.
0: They look like redcoats.
1: Yes, they are redcoats, and deadly ones, too. We have to think of some way out of this. We could fight, but unfortunately I have no more shot left. Still, there must be some way.
0: Hey, look up there, above the soldiers.
1: What?
0: You see it? That big white-looking thing.
1: Yes, so?
0: It's a wasp's nest.
1: So it is. How's your aim?
0: Not too good.
1: All right. Looks like it's up to me, then. Hand me that rock over there.
0: Okay.
1: Now, we'll only have one shot, so it has to count. Are you ready?
0: Yep, ready.
5: Hey, lobsterbacks, how about some company?
6: Look out! Ow!
0: Yeah, look at him go.
5: Oh, we fixed them for fair, eh?
0: Oh, the wasps are turning.
5: We'd best beat a hasty retreat or we'll end up as food for the wasps ourselves.
0: You said it. Let's get out of here. Ouch! They're still coming!
5: There's a lake ahead. Can you swim?
0: No.
5: Well, there's no time like the present to learn.
0: Whoa!
5: Well, now, don't struggle. Don't struggle. I've got you. I have you. Now, that's it. Just move your arms and legs. Yeah, that's good. Oh, this way. That's it. Now, up under the shore. Well, we've had quite an adventure. And I don't even know your name or where you're from.
0: I'm Erwin Springer from Odyssey.
5: Well, Erwin Springer from Odyssey, I thank you for saving my life.
0: Likewise, I'm sure. And you are?
5: My name is Hale. Nathan Hale.
0: Nathan Hale? The Nathan Hale?
5: Huh? You've heard of me?
0: Who hasn't heard of you?
5: Well, I don't know. Everyone, I would imagine.
0: Wait a minute. If you're Nathan Hale, then this must be... What year is this?
5: 1776. July, to be precise. We're just outside of the township of New York.
0: New York? Oh, wow! Oh, wow!
5: Mr. Springer, are you all right?
0: Yeah, I just can't... You're really Nathan Hale?
5: Yes. I think I'd better get you back to camp. You seem a bit delirious. Can you walk?
0: Yeah, sure.
5: Are you sure? It's a good stretch of the legs.
0: No, I'm okay, really. Let's go.
5: Good fellow. All right, this way then.
0: Wait a minute. What camp?
5: The camp of the Continental Army, of course.
0: Oh, wow. Oh, wow.
7: Halt, who goes there?
5: Nathan Hale and Master Erwin Springer from the township of Odyssey.
7: Nathan? Thank God you're all right. You're long overdue.
5: If it hadn't been for this young man, I might not have made it at all.
7: Well, you're to report to headquarters right away.
5: Yes, I do have information that won't wait. Master Springer, follow me.
0: Oh, wow. Oh, wow. I can't believe this. I'm in the middle of the Colonial Army.
5: Well, we don't have much, but we call it home.
0: This is everything I've ever dreamed about come to life.
5: I'm glad it meets with your approval. Here we are, the headquarters tent. Wait here, there's someone I want you to meet.
0: This is incredible! Incredible! The kids at Wits End are never gonna believe this. I'm not even sure I believe it. Maybe I should pinch myself to see if I'm awake. No, if I am dreaming, I don't want to wake up. This is great!
8: Master Springer, come in.
0: What next?
8: So this is the young man who saved my captain's life.
1: Yes, sir. This is Master Erwin Springer of Odyssey.
6: I'm pleased to make your acquaintance, Master Springer. I'm George Washington.
0: Oh, wow! Oh, wow!
6: Oh, wow? Is that some sort of Indian greeting?
1: I don't know, sir. He does seem to say it often, though.
6: Well, in the interest of maintaining good relations with the people of Odyssey, I say, oh, wow to you, Master Springer.
0: Thank you, sir.
6: In saving Captain Hale, you have done me a great service. I am in your debt.
0: You in my debt? Oh, no, sir. I just pointed out where the wasps were. It was Captain Hale who did all the work.
6: And modest, too. Master Erwin, we were just about to retire for prayers. Will you join us?
0: Prayers?
6: Unless, of course, you don't pray.
0: Oh, no, I do pray. Every day. I'm a Christian.
6: A patriot and a Christian, too. There's no better combination. Let's do it, then. My tent's this way. Most glorious God, I acknowledge and confess my faults in the weak and imperfect performance of the duties of this day. Direct my thoughts, words, and work. Daily frame me more and more into the likeness of thy Son, Jesus Christ. In his name, amen.
1: Amen.
6: Master Erwin, you seem perplexed.
0: I just can't believe that I'm praying with General Washington. I never knew you were so... I mean, I've always read that you were religious, but I didn't realize how much Jesus really meant to you.
6: And what of you, Erwin Springer? Do you hold those truths in your heart?
0: Well, I guess I never thought about it before. I mean, I've read about it and everything, but until now I never realized how God really does rule countries, and he is in control of what happens to them. So, I guess the answer to your question is, yes, sir, I do hold these truths in my heart.
6: Then Captain Hale was correct. You are the right man for the job.
0: Job? What job?
6: Listen carefully. Even as we speak, the Second Continental Congress is preparing a statement of independence from England. But I fear that some in that assembly do not feel, as you and I do, that God must be first in our country. And so I have written a message to them, urging them to remember the ruler of nations as they ready the document. I wish you, Erwin Springer, to deliver this message.
0: Me?
6: I know the journey will be tiring, and there is little time. But will you do this for me?
0: Oh, yes, sir!
6: Excellent. Your horse is waiting outside.
0: Horse?
1: Yes. You do ride, don't you?
0: Well, there's no time like the present to learn. Are you coming with me, Captain Hale?
1: No, I'm afraid I must travel a different path. Back to New York.
0: But you'll be caught. I mean, if you're caught, won't you be...
1: Hanged? Yes, in all probability. But if that is the Lord's will, then who am I to stand in the way? I only regret that I have but one life to lose for my country. Now, up you go.
6: Godspeed, Erwin Springer. You carry our best hope. Onward to liberty.
9: To liberty!
0: To liberty!
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0: Whoa, whoa, whoa, whoa, whoa, whoa, whoa. Oh, why did I ever think riding a horse was fun? But this is it, the Pennsylvania State House. Sorry, Mr. Whittaker?
11: Who?
0: Oh, nothing. You just look like someone from my hometown.
11: Really? Poor fellow.
0: Yeah. Is this where the Second Continental Congress is meeting?
11: Well, indeed it is. That's them in there. Come, have a seat, Master...
0: Erwin Springer.
11: Oh.
0: Thanks, but I've been sitting too long already. Besides, I have a message for the Congress from General Washington.
11: Oh, well, we can't keep that waiting, can we? Here, help me up then, and we'll deliver your message.
0: But they're talking.
11: Oh, that's merely Adams and Dickinson. They're always talking. Come on now.
9: Destroying our house in winter and exposing a growing family before we've got another shelter.
12: It is Britain who has already destroyed the shelter. Yeah.
11: President Hancock.
13: Mr. Franklin, we're in debate.
0: Benjamin Franklin?
11: I realize that, sir, and I apologize for the outburst, but this young gentleman has just arrived with a message from General Washington.
13: Oh, well, then, by all means, do read it.
11: All right, go ahead, Master Springer.
0: Oh, wow! Gentlemen of the Congress, I write you at a most delicate time. Our cause faces its most trying days. General Howe has gathered 30,000 troops, ready to strike our position. As usual, we are short on ammunition, rations, and men. But we stand ready to fight, awaiting the outcome of your decision for or against independence.
12: There. What do you think of your precious king now, Mr. Dickinson? A king who has massed 30,000 troops to attack one of his own colonies.
5: A colony that rebelled against him, sir. Discipline where discipline is due.
12: Discipline? Have you forgotten the causes for which we fight? Taxation without representation. The oppression of our citizens.
5: Unlike you, Mr. Adams, I cannot so easily remove myself from the most powerful empire on the earth. We have no hope of winning. Better live Englishmen than dead patriots.
11: There are many, Mr. Dickinson, who would say that to live under English rule is to be dead.
12: Hear, hear.
5: Really, Mr. Franklin? And does this cause merit sending our small army to certain defeat against such overwhelming numbers?
0: But it's not certain defeat. We'll win, honest.
13: Master Springer, you are a guest of this assembly. Please remember that.
0: Yes, sir.
11: The cause of freedom merits any price, Mr. Dickinson.
14: Yeah, yeah, yeah.
11: And as for myself, this great force only spurs my belief that we must strengthen our unity, not weaken it.

0: using?
1: Of what concern is the size of the enemy? I feel no anxiety at the large army against us. Have we forgotten the remarkable interventions of heaven in our favor? God will not forsake a people engaged in so righteous a cause if we remember his loving kindness.
2: And are we so sure that God is with us?
3: General Washington thinks so.
4: Master Springer.
3: I'm sorry, President Hancock. I know I shouldn't talk, but I haven't finished the message. I firmly believe that God is on our side, as long as we are on his. And so, my only request is that you seek the counsel of Almighty God and humbly implore his providence in this most solemn task. G. Washington.
0: Well, the general's faith does him credit, to be sure. But most military men believe that God is with them. It hardly makes it so. More likely, God doesn't care at all about this conflict.
5: He cares, Mr. Dickinson. I have lived so a long time. And the longer I live, the more convincing proofs I see of this truth, that God governs in the affairs of men. And if a sparrow cannot fall to the ground without his notice, is it probable that an empire can rise without his aid?
0: You speak of empires, Dr. Franklin, but I see no empire here. Only 13 colonies trying to bind together into a commonwealth. And what will happen to that commonwealth in 20 or 30 years, gentlemen? Might not this great union itself become unwieldy and split into separate commonwealths?
3: No, it won't. It'll stay together and grow. What you're doing here today is the beginning of a great nation, the greatest in the whole world. You can't give it up now. You can't.
0: The idle dreams of youth. But what does reality say, gentlemen? Does it not tell us that this union you hold so dear will dissolve, and the many who have been sacrificed on the altar of freedom will have died in vain? I implore you, gentlemen, don't let that happen. Vote against independence!
4: Mr. Adams, have you anything to say?
6: What can I say that hasn't already been hackneyed back and forth 100 times in this room? The issue is plain. Before God, I believe the hour has come. Live or die, survive or perish, I am for the Declaration. It is my living sentiment, and by the blessing of God, it shall be my dying sentiment. Independence now, independence forever.
4: It must still be put to the vote.
0: Mr. President, may I say something?
4: Mr. Dickinson?
0: I'm sure that my behavior today will finish off my popularity in this land. But I would rather be unpopular forever than vote away the blood and happiness of my countrymen. It's clear I can't stop you, but I also can't, in good conscience, vote with you. Therefore, I respectfully take my leave.
6: A noble fellow.
5: Indeed.
4: To the vote, gentlemen. Resolved that these United States are and of right ought to be free and independent states, that they are absolved from all allegiance to the British Crown, and that all political connection between them and the state of Great Britain is and ought to be totally dissolved. New Hampshire?
7: Aye.
8: In the course of events, it becomes necessary for one people to dissolve the political band.
4: Rhode Island?
9: Aye. These truths to be self-evident.
4: New Jersey?
9: That all men are created equal.
3: Pennsylvania? Judge. Do declare that Virginia, these United Colonies are and of right ought to be free and independent states.
4: South Carolina.
3: And for the support of this declaration, with firm reliance on the protection of divine providence, we mutually pledge to each other our lives,
4: Georgia,
3: our fortunes, and our sacred honor.
4: New York.
10: New York respectfully abstains.
4: That's 12-0 with one abstention. The motion passes.
5: Ride, Irwin Springer. Proclaim the news that these United States, under God, are now and forevermore free.

0: United States are free. The United States are free.
1: Irwin. Oh. Irwin? Oh, come on now. Wake up. Attaboy.
0: Oh, ow, my head. Oh, Mr. Franklin?
1: Franklin? No, it's Mr. Whittaker.
2: Easy now, easy. You took quite a fall.
0: I was in Philadelphia with Benjamin Franklin and John Adams.
2: Oh, it sounds like he's going to be okay. Yeah. Well, I'll go check on the ambulance.
0: What happened?
1: Oh, your chair slipped out from under you. Looks like the book hit you and you hit the floor. You were only out for a couple of seconds, but we'll take you to the hospital just in case. Now, what were you talking about when you woke up?
0: Oh, I had this incredible dream. I was in the Revolution with Nathan Hale, and I prayed with George Washington, and he sent me back to the Continental Congress with a message, and I saw them sign the Declaration of Independence.
1: Wait a minute. Easy now. Sounds like you've had quite an adventure.
0: Oh, I know it was only a dream, but it seemed so real. Well,
1: dreams are that way sometimes.
0: Yeah, but you know what was really weird, Mr. Whittaker?
1: What?
0: Benjamin Franklin looked and sounded just like you.
1: Really? Poor fellow.
0: Oh, wow!
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4: You know, we often forget or overlook the deep religious faith of our founding fathers, but it's so evident in the letters and articles that they wrote each other. Of course, they weren't perfect people. They had their flaws and blind spots, as we all do. But the Lord brought together an incredible group of intelligent, bright, insightful people to form this great country. And we're still benefiting from the Bible-based wisdom and guidance they put in place 250 years ago. Mm-hmm. I think our Odyssey team did a great job with today's history lesson. Yeah, it was so creative and fun and thought-provoking all at the same time. Our goal with this drama series is to introduce children and families to godly truth and the good news of Jesus Christ. That's at the core of what we do. And that's why we've created a special Adventures in Odyssey Bible for children, packed with more than 1,000 engaging elements and beloved characters from Odyssey who can help bring God's Word alive for young readers. 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
3: That's a pretty strong testimony there.
4: 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Mm. 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Let's reach another 20,000 children and introduce them to Jesus.
3: Yeah, join us in this outreach with your monthly pledge or one-time gift. 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I'm John Fuller, inviting you back as we once again help you and your family thrive in Christ.

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2: My aim is, regardless of what my husband does or does not do, I want to be gracious to him.
3: Yes.
2: I want to live in light of the work that the Spirit is doing in my heart.
3: Mm-hmm.
2: And ultimately, whether he does right or not, that ain't got nothing to do with who God is calling me to be.
4: 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I'm Ann Wilson.
5: And I'm Dave Wilson, and you can find us at familylifetoday.com. This is Family Life Today. All right, Portia, so we found out yesterday you're sort of a gamer. And even, you know, Ann wants to ask you about Marvel, because she's a Marvel. We go to like Iron Man and
2: did
5: I come back.
2: Did you know they had a Marvel video game where you could be?
3: No.
2: Yep. And me
3: Can
2: and all my
3: shoes.
5: No. We don't know. We don't want to know this. We do not need to have this.
3: I totally want to know this.
5: I mean, we go to whatever movie, we come home and she has to watch every movie,
3: prior
2: right
3: or
2: on.
3: After.
2: Yes. Yeah. Right on.
3: Yeah.
2: And okay. But yeah, the game was fun too. So I love Marvel everything.
5: All right. We're not here to talk about Marvel movies.
3: And we're talking to Portia Collins, and your book is called Finding Freedom in Christ, mm-hmm. which is an 8-week study of Galatians.
2: Yes.
3: Can you just kind of rewind a little bit?
2: Mm-hmm.
3: Because we heard your whole story.
2: Yeah.
3: Previously, so kind of give our audience a little background of how you came to Christ
2: mm-hmm.
3: and what was going on, because we're all like, Galatians, you say, changed your whole life.
2: It did. It did 100%. As I was saying yesterday, I was a church girl through and through. I knew all the church lingo. I grew up in a little small missionary Baptist church, and I'm from Mississippi. Like I said, you hear the Southern accent, but I knew all the religious things, what the church people do, but I didn't really know who Jesus was. And it was right after I graduated college, it started, I would say, during my college years, but really coming into an understanding of who Christ is and what he does for us
3: mm-hmm.
2: right after I graduated college. And one particular night, the Lord, through a series of circumstances and things, I had just reached a point of brokenness, of desperation,
3: and
2: shame.
3: And you had been living like a
2: yes.
3: prodigal kind
2: yes,
3: of
2: I life. Was living, yes, yes. Now, externally, I looked like the model citizen. I, you know, had good grades in college. I graduated summa cum laude. I, you know, had a good job, nice car. I got my big girl apartment and all of this, looking like the picture of what it is to be a model person. Having it all together, but pulling that back, my heart was so far from God, and I was really the God of my own life. And because of that, there were a lot of hard things that I dealt with that my sin ultimately brought me to. And that broke me so and really put me, honestly, it perfectly positioned me to a place where I could like hear and receive truly who Jesus is. And so this particular night, like I said, I'm dealing with this brokenness, this desperation. I went back to the fundamental thing that I learned as a church girl. Read your Bible and pray. You got to look for the Lord. This
3: yeah.
2: seems like a bleak situation. Read your Bible and pray. And so it was this growing habit for me where I would come in once I got off work every night and I would read scripture, and I picked Galatians solely off the fact that it was 6 chapters and I could read it in one sitting.
3: We relate.
2: Yeah. But it was the providence of God, and reading that book changed my life. It felt as if this weight had been lifted from me, all of my striving, trying to put out like who I am as this perfect person.
3: Mm.
2: Like that was gone. And then all of the shame that I dealt with from not pursuing Jesus and falling into just radical sin, like that was lifted as well.
3: To and the so, point where you said you were laying on the floor.
2: Yes, I was. After I finished reading this book, I was face to the floor weeping.
5: I don't know if I've, you know,
2: ever been face
5: else.
2: To the floor.
5: No. No, I've been on the floor.
3: Yeah, me too.
5: I don't know if I've heard anybody talk about, I read a book of the Bible. And in that moment, God showed up.
2: Yes.
5: You know what I'm saying? Especially even Galatians.
2: Yeah,
5: it's pretty deep.
2: Pretty
5: heavy.
2: Yeah. Who would have ever thought?
5: And Paul, in some ways, the Apostle Paul is sort of criticizing them trying to find life in works. But that's what happened.
3: Yep. But it also makes sense because you're a Bible scholar. You call yourself a Bible nerd.
2: I'm a Bible nerd.
3: And so, of course, that's what took you to your
2: that
3: face.
2: That God would use that. Yes. And it has become so pivotal. Like, I wrote a Bible study on it. Like, it impacted me so. And like, even if you know how this came about, there were, you know, publishers that wanted me to consider writing something else. And I was like, no, it has to be this because like, this is where my life changed.
3: Wow.
2: Like, for real.
5: Explain the, I'm a recovering legalist.
2: A recovering legalist.
5: We know you inside out.
2: Legalist, a recovering perfectionist.
5: You know, that's a lot of what Paul's getting at in
2: 100%. Yes. If we're honest, you know, apart from Christ, we are just wired to want to be those self-sustaining, like we want to do it. We want to feel like we're the ones who's doing it. Yeah. We want to earn it. And so that's me, you know, even now as a woman in ministry, you know, I know there are so many things that I know from reading the Bible that functionally is a war every day, like taking what I know and applying that and allowing God to work in my heart because I want to do a good job. I want to, and it's, the problem is not pursuing excellence. The problem is not being a person known for doing a good job. The problem is when we start to root our identities in that and that we think that our place before God is of our own doing. And that's not the case. Like our standing before God is because of Jesus, period. There's nothing else that there's not a comma there or a semicolon. It's Jesus. And there's nothing else that we add to that. And so for some of us who struggle with identity and we like to be identified by the things we do, we have to come back to books like Galatians and see, listen, there's nothing that you do that changes ultimately how God sees you.
3: This is
2: Jesus changes how God sees you.
5: Well, here's a question I got to ask. You're probably thinking the same thing. Is how do we get that out of our mindset, this legalistic, rules-based, because it's in every one of us, even if you know the word. And as parents, we can put that on our
3: kids.
5: Well,
3: I was going to say, I put that on you. Like, don't you know the word? Like, what are you doing over there? And you're right. What are our kids doing?
5: She's not kidding. She does put that on me.
3: I
5: remember one time doing a chapel for Detroit Lions, and I said to the guys, or I think it was Bible study, I said, let me ask you something. Games on Sunday, from Thursday to Sunday, do you sin? They're like, nope. Monday to Wednesday, do you sin? Yeah. And it's like they and I knew the mindset. It's like, I got to be really good because I want God to bless me on the biggest day of my week, Sunday, my salary, everything. And so that's in there. That's that works theology that if I do good, God's going to bless me. If I don't, and I'm closer or farther, that is in there. And Paul is destroying that argument.
2: So, you know, it makes me want to go particularly to a passage where Paul is saying the law came 430 years after the promise. Okay. And so he's really teaching us, and this is really
3: what does that mean? Explain that.
2: Okay. So the promise that was made to Abraham, we always, Father Abraham,
3: many sons.
2: Okay. And so the Lord promised to Abraham that he would make him into a great nation. Now, this promise is honestly far reaching. Like, he wasn't just talking about a whole bunch of people. He was really talking about how he's going to save his people. And God's covenant to save his people came 430 years before even one law was written. So if he gave us the promise before the law, then why do we think that we got to keep the law for the promise to be good? He never intended, that was never the purpose of the law. the purpose of the law was to help us. And the text calls it a schoolmaster. Basically, it was to keep us from going further and further into sin. And then it was also to show us we ain't as great as we think we are. Because without the law, we wouldn't really know the depths of our sin. Mm. Like, we would gloss over that. And here's the thing. We even see that. I've been reading in my Bible in the year. I remember you saying you read. So far we've gotten, now I'm up to Joshua. And so, like, even now I see those folks didn't know that they were just messing up and just crazy as all get out until the law came.
3: Please do your own version
2: of the Bible.
3: Yeah.
2: We talked about this. The Porsche Standard verse. And here's the thing. Even when Moses, like, he finally starts, you know, there's so much specificity in the law. And it's like, how does he even know to talk about? Because they were already doing it. So this is a response to what's already happening to say, hey, you should not be doing this. Mm. That was the purpose of the law, to really kind of expose our sin and not to crush us, but to turn our faces toward true hope.
5: I mean, it's Galatians 3:28.
2: Thank you.
5: Well, you're talking about, it says, so then the law was our guardian until Christ came in order that we might be justified by faith. But now that faith has come, we are no longer under a guardian.
2: Correct.
5: For in Christ Jesus, you are all sons of God through faith.
2: 100%.
5: Is that where you get the theme, Finding Freedom?
2: 100%.
5: Explain this.
2: Honestly, it's all through the book. So I love the way Paul writes, and you will notice this in most of the epistles that Paul writes. He gives you this rich doctrine at the beginning. Like, he lays out what it is that we should be, like, knowing. He's correcting the error. And then on the back end, he gives us the now what. Like, I always say the $10 words that I use, orthodoxy and then orthopraxy. Okay. So he gives us what it is, and then he shows what does this look like in practice.
5: What we know, what we do.
2: Right. What we know and what we do. And that's no different here in this book. He's showing us in the beginning part, this is what I want you to know. He's correcting something that they've fallen into error in. He's laying it out, that doctrine. And then when he gets to chapter 5 and 6, he's like, now let me show you what that looks like. So the doctrine first sets them free in that it corrects a mentality that has them bound. They think, I got to add circumcision to me believing in Christ so that I could be saved. In fact, they had been convinced of that from some other religious folks who thought they knew what they were talking about. He's freeing them of a bad mentality. Right. And then he's showing them, now this is what it looks like to walk in freedom on the back end. Not because you're earning something, but this is what happens if you truly believe in Christ and you've been indwelt with the Spirit, then this is what it looks like to live freely.
5: All right.
3: It's a lot like Ephesians. This is what we know. Yes. This is who he is. And this
2: Colossians, all of them, Romans. If you go through and you look, you will see he gives you that doctrine and then he shows you. So he's giving them a doctrine of, listen, y'all ain't free. What you thinking, your minds are bound because you think that you got to supplement your faith. That's wrong. Mm. He corrects that and urges them, I want you to think freely. This is what the gospel is. And then he tells them on the back end, now this is what this looks like when you live this out.
3: Mom anger happens. The yelling, the snapping, the hiding in the bathroom with cold coffee. But what's really underneath your anger? Mom of four, Janelle Breitenstein, shares practical help and biblical hope in a free 5-session video series. Start today at familylife.com/momanger.
5: So you're a mom. Yeah,
2: I am.
5: You're a wife.
2: Yeah.
5: How do you apply your identity in Christ, finding freedom?
2: Yeah.
5: Walk us into that. What's that look like in your kitchen, in your family room?
2: Are there
5: areas that it really impacts?
2: Yeah. I think the first word that comes to mind is grace. To be married, you need a whole lot of grace.
5: What was that groan about?
3: It's hard to get grace.
2: I know. But here's the thing. If you understand the grace that has been given to you, it's so hard to withhold that grace.
3: Yeah.
2: Me and my husband have gone through situations where he has been what I call This is real Southern, okay? Flat-footed wrong, okay? Wrong.
3: Do you say that to him?
2: I do. You are flat-footed wrong, sir. I put the sir on the end.
5: She's got other words she uses. But I've been flat-footed wrong.
3: Flat-footed wrong.
5: I thought we were talking about grace here. What are we doing?
2: I'm going to get to it. He has been absolutely wrong, but I've been able to extend grace to him in those things. And that's been informed by the grace that I received from God. Mm. So I think that's the first thing that we see that a book like Galatians, go ahead.
3: Stop right there. So give us a contrast, because I'm sure there have been times where you haven't extended grace to him.
2: Yes.
3: So tell me the difference of what it looks like when you don't extend grace in his demeanor and his countenance compared to when you do extend grace. Mm-hmm.
2: Yeah, he's not receiving anything that I'm saying. And we know that. You knew that. You asked me a rhetorical question.
3: So when you don't give grace, he's like, I'm out.
2: Yeah.
3: I don't even hear.
2: It's like immediate shutdown because you're crushed. He's crushed. That's essentially when we are graceless, we ultimately crush those that we're engaged. And think about that would be the same with us. If we didn't have the grace of God, we would be crushed.
3: It's the law. We can't do it.
2: We can't. And here's the thing. That's another thing that Paul says in here. If you don't try to keep the law, this ain't no I can pick and choose when and how many laws. There's 600 plus laws that were given. If you want to be a keeper of the law, you got to keep all 600 plus of them.
3: That's what I mean. It's a crushing.
2: It is a crushing. And this is why the purpose of the law was never given, so that we could try to meet it and fulfill it and attain our salvation in that. It was given to expose, for us to see what we needed to see ourselves and how we really aren't that great, but to also see the hope of Christ, what we have.
5: I mean, how do we dig out? Because most marriages, including ours, have been a law-based.
2: Yeah.
5: We would never say
2: you
5: that.
2: You do this, you know. Yeah.
5: But it's like, hey, you said you'd be home at 6. You're not even close to coming home. This has happened multiple times this month.
3: Mm-hmm. Or with our kids.
5: I don't want to give grace. I want you to get home and help me with the kids. I mean, I'd walk in the house and she'd throw a kid at me because she, you know, all day, you know, and I'm feeling like,
3: I've worked hard.
5: Yeah. So, I mean, and you get stuck. Couples get stuck in that.
3: It's comparing.
5: They would never call it law-based, but it's, you know, it's do for me as much as I'm doing for you. And we always see our input more than the other.
2: Yeah.
5: That's not grace. That's really law. How do you dig out?
2: My aim is, regardless of what my husband does or does not do, I want to be gracious to him.
3: Yes.
2: I want to live in light of the work that the Spirit is doing in my heart.
3: Mm-hmm.
2: And ultimately, whether he does right or not, that ain't got nothing to do with who God is calling me to be, how God is working in my heart. See, sometimes we want to use excuses and we say, well, if he didn't do this, I wouldn't do that.
3: Exactly.
2: And that ain't what the Bible says. In fact, when we look in chapter 5, Paul says, and this is what I love to go to this part. Most of us in here probably can name off really quickly the fruit of the Spirit.
3: Yeah.
2: All 9 of them. But I always like to tell people, back up a little bit. Bump back a little bit, because you truly can't understand the beauty and the blessing of the fruit of the Spirit until you see what the works of the flesh are.
3: Oh, yeah. That's good.
2: And so here's my point that I'm trying to make. If my husband is not going to bring out in me something that ain't already there, let me give you an example. If I'm angry about whatever he's doing, there's a way that I can respond. I can respond with graciousness, with addressing what this is, or I can, as Paul is saying, speak out in fits of anger, rivalries, dissensions, divisions, envy.
5: Done that.
2: You know, so the point that I'm trying to make here is, if it's a work of the flesh, that means the larger problem is I need to be going before the Lord and dealing with that. My husband ain't bringing out, he's not causing this work of the flesh to pop up.
3: I used to say today, you have made me like this.
2: Yeah. And no.
3: And you were saying, no, that's not true. That's already there.
2: It's already there.
5: Okay,
2: exactly.
5: Go to verse 16. You got to tell us, because this is how it applies to marriage, parenting, you name it. Walk by the Spirit,
2: and you will not gratify the desires of the flesh.
5: So here's a $1,000 question. What's walk by the Spirit? What's that look like?
2: Well, let's jump on down.
3: I like this.
2: Go on. I mean, here's the thing. I could say a lot of things, but ultimately, the most important thing is what he says.
3: Yes.
2: And so he says, first of all, I'm going to kind of summarize what we see in 17 through 21. First, he tells us, because he's giving us the blueprint. He's saying, walk by the Spirit and you will not gratify the desires of the flesh. He's saying, if we don't know what that is, let me show you what the desires of the flesh are. And he lays that out. Right. He starts saying, hey, and we love to read them first couple of ones, and then we try to skim over the ones in the middle. Because we'd be like, sexual immorality, oh, that's not me. Impurity, not me either. Sensuality, I ain't doing that. I ain't looking. But then he goes, idolatry, sorcery, enmity, strife, jealousy, fits of anger. We like to gloss over those. And you know, you don't know what a fit of anger is? Your husband come in 20 minutes after he said, and you just going off. That is a fit of anger. That is a work of the flesh. He's showing us what it looks like. Now it's like a light clicks. There's an awareness. Oh, this is sinful. This is wrong. Then he goes on down and he says, but the fruit of the Spirit. Now, this is what it looks like when you are walking in step with the Spirit. Love, joy, peace, patience, kindness, goodness, faithfulness, gentleness, self-control. Against such thing, there is no law. And we don't look at this from a performance-based mindset. We look at this as, am I truly walking in step? It's almost like when you're driving your car and you see that check engine light come on. You don't just keep driving the car. And he's not saying, I want you to do more, try harder. He's saying, if these check engine lights are on, if you see this, then maybe you need to go back to the feet of Jesus.
5: And I think a lot of what marriage is and just Christian life is you don't realize he said fruit.
2: Yeah.
5: And I've preached this before where it's like, okay, I don't know how apple trees, orange trees work, but I know they don't go, I need an orange. You know what I mean? Yep. I call that the grunt Christian living. You just grunt it out.
2: Yep.
5: How does a tree produce fruit? They are connected to the root.
2: That's it.
5: And that's why I think Paul, under amazing inspiration of the Holy Spirit, said, no, this is fruit. This is not something you and I can create.
2: Exactly.
5: If it's not working in your marriage, it isn't because your spouse, it's you, me, are not connected and walking by the Spirit. Because when you walk by the Spirit, it's a natural byproduct. It will happen.
3: Yes, but
5: I love
3: this dashboard, the light going on, because I'm just thinking of being a young mom and having kids, and you're just constantly frustrated or angry or you're struggling in your marriage. When I look at all the tension and the anger and the strife that's in my heart, I love that, Portia. Like, you can think, okay, what's going on?
2: Right. What's going on with me?
3: Yep. And I need to go to Jesus. What would you say? Let's say that dashboard, that light's going off. What would your prayer sound like?
2: Jesus, help me. Lord, help me to respond in a way that brings you glory. Help me to respond in a way that reflects the love and the grace that you have for me. And so that's the same prayer that I pray when I'm with my husband, when I'm with my daughter. Because listen, an 8-year-old can work your last nerve.
3: I know.
2: They are getting aware of their autonomy and they are like, because it's not so much about them as it is about what Jesus is doing in my own
5: heart. What a great, you know, sort of final word.
3: Yeah.
5: And again, when you said that, I thought, oh, I know a verse in Galatians that sort of captures that. It's a very famous one, Galatians 2:20. It is no longer I who live, but Christ who lives in me. And the life I now live in the flesh, I live by faith in the Son of God who loved me and gave himself for me. I would also say this, her 8-week Bible study is called Finding Freedom, and you can get it at familylifetoday.com. Just click on the link in the show notes. I hope a lot of people get it, because this is literally transformational, not just as a person single, but married and a legacy changing.
3: And I really hope, and I know that this is your prayer too, Portia, this will create a hunger for God's word. Yes. It's rich and deep, and it changes our lives.
2: Absolutely.
5: I mean, we're driving down the road. I'm not kidding. She's doing her 1-year Bible, and we're driving. I've heard this 1,000 times. I just love God's word. Can I read it
2: me
5: to you?
2: Too, like, Ann.
5: Yeah. I mean, it really is.
3: Change me.
2: Yeah. Oh, likewise.
3: Yeah.
5: Before we're done today, let me just say this. At Family Life, we really believe strong families can change the world. And when you become a Family Life partner, you help make that happen.
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0: I love facts.
1: As of 2023, the average 4th of July celebration, grocery wise, Americans spent $9.5 billion. As a country, that's how much we spent for the 4th of July. Not just one family, although sometimes it feels that way, doesn't it?
0: Oh my goodness, groceries are so expensive right now.
1: Boy, were you just yawning?
0: I was. I'm so sorry. It's early. Get off my back. Hey, $9.5 billion on food. That's got to be like every restaurant organization, the White House, average American.
1: Thanks for throwing in the White House, just in case we're like, there's a lot of people, and the White House puts us over. That's a fun fact. Sometimes.

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1: Obviously, we have our opinions on how you should spend the 4th of July, obviously celebrating the 250th birthday of the United States.
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1: but
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1: Sometimes you need advice for the 4th of July from a child.
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4: 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In a tent. Inside a camper. Be safe.
3: That was a child with advice for the 4th of July.
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1: We're Chad and Tara, and this is Spirit Radio.
2: Celebration comes second this weekend. Something Whoa. That
1: after what?
2: Yeah, well, after safety. Prayer. You want to be
1: after
2: well,
1: prayer. Oh, yeah.
2: Well, if we're gonna Jesus juke people, yes, prayer first, Jesus first, prayer second, but then safety third, I guess. Results may vary.
1: Safety third.
2: I just saw this. If you're looking for extra reasons to be safe on the 4th of July with all of your celebrations, with your homemade Always. Rockets and fireworks, etc.
1: Don't use those. We're in California. It's 100%. Very illegal.
2: It's a bad idea. But here's an extra layer of reasons to be safe. Fireworks can get 15 times hotter than boiling water.
1: That's bad. Mm-hmm. Have you ever accidentally? So I don't know about you, but have you ever been like draining pasta or corn, like you're dumping the water out from anything you're boiling, and you accidentally get like the splashback in yeah. the sink on your stomach?
2: Yep.
1: And then like I've had my stomach blister mm-hmm. through my shirt, like just with a tiny splash. Yep. So I can't imagine something 15 times hotter than that. Well,
2: this near your level, hands. My wife actually showers in water the same temperature as 15 times hotter than the boiling point of water. So
1: why does every husband on the planet Earth say the same thing? We like to be clean and the hot water makes us feel clean. You and your lukewarm showers, what's it
2: do
1: doing?
2: Do you need liquid lava?
1: Yes.
2: Okay.
1: To feel clean.
2: All right.

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Spirit Radio. Hope for the Valley.

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2: 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That's 559-739-7373. Owner Mike Rodriguez leaves you with the verse from Colossians 3:23, which says, "Whatever you do, work heartily as for the Lord and not for men."
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0: 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We are Chad and Tara.
1: Okay, we like to talk about what National Day it is because we want everybody, especially you, to be informed about what National Day it is so that if you would like to celebrate, you're prepared.
0: Yeah, it's one of my favorite things to do, to look at the National Day calendar, because sometimes they're like National Donut Days. We get two of those a year, and I want to celebrate with a reason to have donuts. I have donuts most days, but I want a good reason, you know?
1: Yeah, well, I have a National Day today that's probably going to make all of us just like palm our foreheads.
0: Okay.
1: Because National I Forgot Day was yesterday.
0: So we missed it.
1: National I Forgot Day is June 2nd. No, July 2nd.
0: You forgot what
1: month it was.

0: This is Spirit Radio. He's Chad and I'm Tara.
1: If you're like me, when you were a kid, people gave you advice and you thought, I probably know better. I can probably do it better. I can probably live better. I don't really need your advice. And then I got to the point where I wish I would have listened to that advice. And I thought, oh, wow, they were full of really good advice.
0: Kids are very honest. They say what they're thinking and what's on their mind.
1: People in general. Like when I was a kid, I didn't listen to anybody's advice. So we have advice for you for the 4th of July from the mouth of a child. And I think it'll be helpful.
2: And now advice for the 4th of July from a child.
3: 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Fireworks should be pretty, not dangerous. So be careful.
2: That was a child with advice for the 4th of July.
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1: It's the verse of the week, 1 Peter verses 5, 6, and 7. 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

0: They're consumed by fire first, things first. It's Spirit Radio. I'm Chad. She's Tara.
1: National days. We like to celebrate them here at Spirit Radio because we want to make sure you know when your favorite day is happening. Yesterday was National I Forgot Day, which is wonderful because we did actually forgot. Yeah. But today is also an exciting one, especially for me. I'm pretty excited about this. It's National Eat Your Beans Day. Eat your beans.
0: All right.
1: I feel like this can encompass all beans. Say you're not into like legumes so much, like beans, like pinto beans, black beans, red beans, navy beans. Say you're into like green beans.
0: I love think me you some green bean casserole. Come on.
1: Green beans. Yeah. Say you're really into jelly beans. Mm-hmm. I feel like today that could also like incorporate into Eat Your Beans Day.
0: How do you feel about Boston baked beans? You ever have those, that candy?
1: I have had those. Yes, that's actually the only kind of baked bean I like because it's a candy and it's sweet and that's okay.
0: As a kid.
1: I don't like baked beans.
0: No.
1: Maybe
0: no,
1: like an unpopular opinion.
0: Like real beans? No. Hard pass. Like baked beans? No.
1: They're sweet. I don't like sweet beans, but I do enjoy like a good ranch bean or a chili bean or navy bean. It doesn't matter. I like beans. Today's National Eat Your Beans Day. Eat your beans.

0: That was Elevation Worship with Alleluia here on Spirit Radio. We're Chad and Tara.
1: With advice for the 4th of July. If you want to know how to celebrate, celebrate safely, celebrate uniquely, I've got advice for you, yeah. But maybe you wouldn't listen to me sharing the advice.
0: I wouldn't.
1: So what about advice from a child?
2: And now advice for the 4th of July from a child.
3: Happy 4th of July. Make sure to wear your sunscreen.
2: That was a child with advice for the 4th of July.
0: What gets me is the eagle at the end. But outside of the eagle, that was solid advice. Wear your sunscreen.
1: Yeah, for sure.
0: I would listen to her before I'd listen to

0: 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Brian Stevenson is coming to Legacy Church Visalia on Thursday, July 23rd at 7 p.m.
1: For the Lord my God is faithful, this I know, this I know.
0: An evening to remind you that even when your world feels out of control, God is still your anchor. And now, joining the night, Carly Ann Taylor, featuring her song, Why Should I Worry? 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

0: That was Carly Ann Taylor here on Spirit Radio. He's Chad and I'm Tara.
1: She's going to be in concert the 23rd of this month with Ryan Stevenson in Visalia. 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And oh, by the way, this weekend, tickets are 25% off through Sunday night. 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But Tara, do you want to hear a fun fact?
0: Ooh, you know I love fun facts. Lay it on me.
1: So you go to any store, any place that has like 4th of July themed anything. They've got hats. They've got shirts. They've got shorts. They've got socks, all flag-based. Apparently, it is still technically a violation to wear the American flag as an article of clothing.
0: Okay, I learned this in 8th grade. I had an 8th grade AB teacher. AB was academic block, so they taught like English and history.
1: Yeah.
0: And he was very passionate about the United States and United States history. And so once I learned this, ever since I was 14 years old, every time I see somebody wearing American flag shorts or an American flag t-shirt, or I cringe a little bit because I'm like, that's against the U.S. flag code, which most people don't understand and sadly don't care about unless they've known somebody that's worked in that's been in service for our country. But yeah, that's like a thing. You're not going to get arrested. And obviously clothing lines sell American flag apparel, so they're not getting in trouble for it, but it's technically not okay.
1: So take that little fun nugget of truth and enjoy your barbecues this weekend.
0: I mean, if you have American flag shorts and you love them, just wear them.
1: If you, but if you see someone, you tell them. You let them know we said.
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0: perfectly. Play this from Micah Tyler. That's Perfectly on Spirit Radio. I'm Chad. She's Tara.
1: And we all are excited because tomorrow is the 4th of July. So let your flags fly and get ready to dance because coming up in 6 minutes, it's time for the Kids Friday Dance Party. But right now, here's Pat Barrett with I've Got a Fire.

0: This I Know. Ryan Stevenson, This I Know on Spirit Radio, going to be in concert the 23rd of this month. 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I'm Chad Cheese Tara, and it is time.
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0: That was the Friday Dance Party song for the kids. 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

0: Balls Take It All Back. It's Spirit Radio. We are Chad and Tara.
1: Tomorrow is the 4th of July, which means there will be a lot of celebrations that require food. And if you were going to a potluck, I have a question for you.
0: Okay.
1: If you had to bring a dish that started with the first letter of your first name, what dish would you bring?
0: Actually, going to a get-together tonight with some friends from our small group. And not taking a dish that starts with the last or first letter of my name, but it would be corn. Probably for
1: corn.
0: Me.
1: Yeah. Corn's yep. good. Corn on the cob
0: or off the cob. I don't like it getting stuck between my teeth. So I'll take it off first.
1: Got it. Okay.
0: What about you, Tara?
1: Tea's hard.
0: Tiramisu.
1: Yeah. Tiramisu tacos. I could just bring everybody likes tacos.
0: Are tacos aside though?
1: Tortilla chips.
0: Okay. There you go.
1: Tortilla chips. Yeah.
0: Twinkies.
1: But what about Twinkies? Can you imagine if I just rolled up with a box of 36 Twinkies?
0: Twinkies I'm like, and Twizzlers?
1: Here. Ooh, but Twizzlers don't. I could not in good conscience serve those to people.
0: Okay, what about tea?
1: I could bring a nice tea.
0: Tea party stuff, you know what I mean? Boston, 4th of July.
1: I get it. I got it.
0: Yeah.
1: The reference is good. Yeah.
0: Okay.
1: All right, but what about you? What would you bring if you had to bring a side dish to a potluck that started with the letter of your first name? Text us and let us know, 877-530-5388. Oh!

0: was Phil Wickham here on Spirit Radio. We're Chad and Tara.
1: You need to know what to do, how to do it, and advice to make it easier. It's the spice of life. So for the 4th of July celebration happening tomorrow or maybe today, you need said advice. But how about not from us? How about from a child?
2: And now advice for the 4th of July from a child.
3: Happy 4th of July. Try not to eat too many hot dogs.
2: That was a child with advice for the 4th of July.
1: That's wise advice, I feel like.
0: It's the eagle that gets me every time. Okay, that is sound advice because you'll probably get a tummy ache. However, if Americans really do consume 150 million hot dogs on the 4th of July, you're going to need to eat at least like 5 to hold up your end of the bargain.
1: Did we agree to be a part of that? I don't feel like you have to. I just think it's a number.
0: I feel so much pressure now. I feel like I have to.
1: That's had too many hot dogs?
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1: It's the verse of the week, 1 Peter verses 5, 6, and 7. It says, "Humble yourselves, therefore, under the mighty hand of God, so that at the proper time he may exalt you, casting all your anxieties on him." 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

0: Somebody Prayed by Crowder here on Spirit Radio. We're Chad and Tara.
1: 4th of July, obviously tomorrow. Hopefully you're off today. If not, thanks for sticking with us. But here's the thing. I don't know if you knew this, Tara. It's a fun fact for the 4th of July. The shortest 4th of July parade happens in the state of California, our state.
0: Of course.
1: So, yeah,
0: of course it does.
1: In the city of Aptos.
0: Okay.
1: It goes for just about 2 blocks.
0: Well, Aptos is a small little town anyway, but it is 2 blocks is not very, it's not very long.
1: Yeah.
0: Is it just over? Like they start, they do the 2 blocks and they're done? Or do they circle it a couple of times?
1: You would hope that they would like try to circle it a couple of times, but like one marching band, 38 seconds and the parade's over. So.
0: Hey, it's the spirit that counts, right?
1: 100%.

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0: was Peter Burton here on Spirit Radio. He's Chad, and I'm Tara.
1: Now, if you had to guess how many versions of the flag for the United States of America there have been, how many would you just like off the cuff guess? How many versions?
0: 13.
1: I think that's a really good guess.
0: It's obviously wrong.
1: It is wrong for sure.
0: Okay.
1: Do you want to have a second guess, or do you just want me to tell you?
0: No, just tell me, because I'm going to guess wrong again.
1: Yeah, and I know that's kind of my happy place is to have you guess and you be wrong. Here it is. There have been 27 different versions of the U.S. flag.
0: Oh, so like a different one every, I don't know, what, 10 years or something?
1: I don't know if that's why. I don't know if they just like do that or when they come up with a new version. But the original flag featured 13 stars. 13 stripes representing the 13 colonies.
0: That's where the 13 came from in my brain. Yep. Yeah.
1: But today's American flag features 50 stars and 13 stripes.
0: So the stripes stayed the same, but the stars got a lot more numerous.
1: Yeah. Do you know what the stars represent?
0: They represent the states, and the stripes represent the original colonies. So
1: do you know that I often forget how many states we have? I always get it mixed up with weeks of the year. So I'll go, yeah, we've got 52. Stars and states.
0: Clearly, it's interesting that you're mixing up like weeks of the year and stars are states. States, like, because those two pieces of information don't actually correlate at all.
1: Not at all.
0: But that's a fun fact.
1: This is why, like, when I'm watching Jeopardy with my family, I don't say the answer out loud because I'm usually like weirdly off. Like it sounds right, but I'm off. So I just keep it to myself.
2: Head spinning, fever is burning. No, I'm not all right. 'Cause my

0: That was Jamie McDonald here at Spirit Radio. We're Chad and Tara.
1: And if you don't know how to celebrate the 4th of July, good news, we're here to help.
2: And now advice for the 4th of July from a child.
3: Happy 4th of July. Hey, remember, your pets get scared during fireworks, so give them an extra hug.
2: That was a child with advice for the 4th of July.
0: Oh, that was really, really good advice, because more animals get lost on the 4th of July than like any other day of the year because of the fireworks. And that's true. And it's better to give them an extra hug than like a weapon.
1: Yeah. Wise advice from Tara.
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1: And happy almost 4th of July. 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
0: I love facts.
1: As of 2023, the average 4th of July celebration, grocery wise, Americans spent $9.5 billion. As a country, that's how much we spent for the 4th of July. Not just one family, although sometimes it feels that way, doesn't it?
0: Oh my goodness, groceries are so expensive right now.
1: Wait, were you just yawning?
0: I was. I'm so sorry. It's early. Get off my back. Hey, $9.5 billion on food. That's got to be like every restaurant organization, the White House, average American.
1: Thanks for throwing in the White House, just in case we're like, there's a lot of people. And the White House puts us over. That's a fun fact.

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1: Obviously, we have our opinions on how you should spend the 4th of July, obviously celebrating the 250th birthday of the United States.
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1: but
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1: Sometimes you need advice for the 4th of July from a child.
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4: Happy 4th of July. Here are a few places you should not grill. Inside your house. In a tent. Inside a camper. Be safe.
3: That was a child with advice for the 4th of July.
0: It's the eagle at the end for me.
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1: Celebration comes second this weekend. Something Whoa. That
0: after what?
1: Yeah, well, after safety, prayer. You want to be
0: after
1: well,
0: prayer. Oh, yeah.
1: Well, if we're gonna Jesus juke people, yes, prayer first, Jesus first, prayer second, but then safety third, I guess. Results may vary.
0: Safety third.
1: I just saw this. If you're looking for extra reasons to be safe on the 4th of July with all of your celebrations, with your homemade Always. Rockets and fireworks, et cetera.
0: Don't use those. We're in California. It's 100%. Very illegal.
1: It's a bad idea. But here's an extra layer of reasons to be safe. Fireworks can get 15 times hotter than boiling water.
0: That's bad. Mm-hmm. Have you ever accidentally? So I don't know about you, but have you ever been like draining pasta or corn, like you're dumping the water out from anything you're boiling, and you accidentally get like the splashback in yeah. the sink on your stomach?
1: Yep.
0: And then like I've had my stomach blister mm-hmm. through my shirt, like just with a tiny splash. Yep. So I can't imagine something 15 times hotter than that.
1: Well, that this
0: near your
1: level,
0: hands.
1: My wife actually showers in water the same temperature as 15 times hotter than the boiling point of water. So
0: why does every husband on the planet Earth say the same thing? We like to be clean and the hot water makes us feel clean. You and your lukewarm showers, what's it doing?
1: Do you need liquid lava?
0: Yes.
1: Okay.
0: To feel clean.
1: All right.

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1: Hey, Spirit family, this is Pastor John with Legacy Church, and we're excited to partner with Spirit and everything they're doing all across the Central Valley for the kingdom of God. 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

0: 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We are Chad and Tara.
1: Okay, we like to talk about what national day it is because we want everybody, especially you, to be informed about what national day it is so that if you would like to celebrate, you're prepared.
0: Yeah, it's one of my favorite things to do to look at the national day calendar because sometimes they're like national donut days. We get two of those a year and I want to celebrate with a reason to have donuts. I have donuts most days, but I want a good reason, you know?
1: Yeah, well, I have a national day today that's probably going to make all of us just like palm our foreheads.
0: Okay.
1: Because National I Forgot Day was yesterday.
0: So it's not
1: and we
0: today.
1: Missed it.
0: We forgot yesterday. To talk about National I Forgot.
1: Yes. National I Forgot Day is June 2nd. No, July 2nd.
0: You forgot what
1: I forgot
0: day
1: what
0: is.
1: Month it was.

0: This is Spirit Radio. He's Chad, and I'm Tara.
1: If you're like me, when you were a kid, people gave you advice, and you thought, I probably know better. I can probably do it better. I can probably live better. I don't really need your advice. And then I got to the point where I wish I would have listened to that advice, and I thought, oh, wow, they were full of really good advice.
0: Kids are very honest. They say what they're thinking and what's on their mind.
1: People in general. Like, I was a kid, I didn't listen to anybody's advice. So we have advice for you for the 4th of July from the mouth of a child. And I think it'll be helpful.
2: And now advice for the 4th of July from a child.
3: 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Fireworks should be pretty, not dangerous. So be careful.
2: That was a child with advice for the 4th of July.
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0: That was new music by Matt Hammett. It's called Days God Gave here on Spirit Radio. I'm Marina. That song is perfect for leading us into this weekend because there's going to be so many memories made. You're going to spend time with your family, with your friends, with loved ones. We're going to be celebrating the 250th anniversary of the United States, basically America's birthday. And man, there's just a lot of things to think about and to be grateful for. And I'm just really excited to spend time with my family and friends this weekend. It's much needed. It's going to be fun. There's going to be barbecue, maybe a little fireworks, literally a little bit because I'm not spending a lot of money on fireworks, okay? But I just want to encourage you as you go into this weekend, put the tablets down, put the phones down, and just spend some quality time together with the people you love.
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I'm Marina. 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And if you have one that you want to share with the community, you want to encourage people to go to, head on over to our website, go to spirit889.com, and you can submit it to our events calendar now. 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

Horace Frank here on Spirit Radio. I'm Marina. And if I were to host like a huge fireworks display, this song would definitely be on the rotation. It's Elevation Worship with Alleluia on Spirit Radio.

0: What is a tradition you have on the 4th of July? You're listening to Spirit Radio. I'm Marina. I'm going to tell you right now what mine is. It is we must watch Independence Day, the alien film from the 90s. Yes. Yes, that is what I'm talking about with Jeff Goldblum and Will Smith. It is one of my favorite movies of all time, and it is not the 4th of July unless I watch Will Smith save us from aliens. Let me know what your 4th of July traditions are. Text me at 877-530-5388. 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
1: 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They have apps you can download and you register your cell phone number. 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You can even get maybe sometimes up to 25 cents off a gallon as you're fueling up. 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I personally use Circle K. I have an Arco one, a Shell one, and Chevron. 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But if you're looking for a way to save some money as you're fueling up your tank for the holiday weekend, that is a good idea.
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I'm Marina. 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

0: How would you feel about a turkey being the national bird? You're listening to Spirit Radio. I'm Marina, and that is exactly what could have been. It was the turkey versus the eagle. Benjamin Franklin famously wanted the turkey to be our national bird. But who was it? It was Thomas Jefferson and John Adams. They outvoted him in favor of the bald eagle. And you know what? I'm forever grateful for that. Because then, would that mean we wouldn't have turkeys on Thanksgiving because they'd be considered endangered? Would that be a thing? I don't know. But I'm glad we don't have to find out.
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2: I've heard people say that we pray to connect with God. Well, let me give you another way of thinking about it. Maybe we should pray from our connection with God. This is Jim Franklin, the senior pastor at Cornerstone Church in Fresno. 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But when I'm with her, all I have to do is talk to her. I think we forget that God is always with us. He'll never leave us. He'll never forsake us. Instead of praying to connect with Him, maybe we should just pray from our connection with Him. It's out of the spirit of adoption that we cry, Abba, Father. Just like that old song says, He's as close as the mention of His name. 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
1: You're listening to Spirit Radio. I'm Marina. And coming up, we've got music by Chandler Moore, Leanna Crawford. But right now, it's Peter Burton with Matthew West on Spirit Radio.
2: Standing where I stand now, I know that he's the reason. I almost can't believe it. Every wrong turn he turned around. And I can just imagine if it didn't happen, how it happened.

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1: Chandler Moore with God, I'm Just Grateful on Spirit Radio. I'm Marina, and it is time for another Hot Lunch Hot Take. This is a time where I share my opinion about something. It might be a little polarizing, but it is always in good fun. I know that there are many different ways to cook different kinds of foods. However, when it comes to hot dogs, there is only one way, the best way to have a hot dog, and that is grilled. Whether if you have a outdoor barbecue or if you even cook it inside on a skillet, I will consider that grilled as well. That is the only way you should consume a hot dog. I can't believe there are people that boil their hot dogs. I don't like it. It's not the same. I really enjoy a grilled hot dog. I think grilling hot dogs is the best way and really should be the only way you cook a hot dog. Let me know what you think. Text me at 877-530-5388.
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150 million. That is the amount of hot dogs Americans are going to eat over this holiday weekend. That is enough to stretch from Washington, D.C. to Los Angeles 5 times. That's a lot of hot dogs.

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Oh,

0: Jack Williams with Ben Fuller and their song Wait For Me on Spirit Radio. I'm Marina. Independence Day, 4th of July. It's tomorrow, and I love me some facts about the 4th of July. Did you know that the Liberty Bell in Philadelphia, they do not ring it because it's cracked, and it actually is continuing to crack as time goes by. They tap it. They tap it 13 times every 4th of July to honor the 13 original colonies. I love that. I unfortunately would probably forget to tap it and would ring it, and we probably wouldn't have a Liberty Bell anymore, which is why I don't get invited to those kinds of things. Another fun fact is that the document, the Declaration of Independence, was not signed fully on July 4th, 1776. It was adopted that day, but most of the delegates didn't sign it until August. Until August! What took them so long?
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1: Micah Tyler with Perfectly here on Spirit Radio. I'm Marina, and it is time for not for another hot lunch hot take. I am so ready for the holiday weekend. It is time for your midday pep talk, my friend. This is a time where you and I can sit down, take a breath, and get ready to take on the second half of the day. And you know what? This is a great thing to talk about. Do not take yourself so seriously. Life puts so much pressure on us as it is. Whether it's about having the best car, having the best house, posting the best pictures, hosting the coolest birthday parties for your kids, whatever it is, there's tons of things in this world that put so much pressure on us to perform perfectly. And that isn't the case. We mess up. Look at me. I can't even talk normal sometimes. But you know what? I serve a God that has grace and mercy for me, and so do you. He has that same grace and mercy for you. He gets that we're our own personalities and we're not going to get everything right, and that's okay. It is okay when we don't get it right. What isn't okay is when we dwell in our mistakes, we dwell on the bad decisions, and we don't allow God to lift us up and to keep moving us forward. So I want to encourage you. See, there we go again. Oh man, I love that God is perfect and that he appreciates the fact that I am not, and it's going to be all right. So enjoy your time this weekend. Don't worry about posting the perfect picture, hosting the perfect party. Just be present and know that God loves you no matter what.
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0: 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I'm Marina. And if you ever get a chance to meet the brothers from Band Reeves, not only can you have the opportunity to ask them about their music, but can also ask them about how to build a house because they actually own their own construction company. Here they are now with Outrun You.
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0: Tasha Layton with Meet Me in the Valley here on Spirit Radio. I'm Marina, and that does it for me today on this Friday, my friend. I hope you have a great rest of your day. If you and the family are heading out to watch some fireworks shows, have a good time. Make sure you're drinking lots of water, putting on some sunscreen. It's real hot out there. The sun is out. But before I go, let's talk about this week's verse of the week. It is 1 Peter chapter 5, verses 6 through 7. It says, "Humble yourselves, therefore, under the mighty hand of God, so that at the proper time he may exalt you, casting all your anxieties on him." Once again, 1 Peter chapter 5, verses 6 through 7. All right, that does it for me. I'll see you on Monday. Have a great 4th of July, my friend. God bless you, and I'll see you on Monday. Bye.
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0: 4th of July weekend is here. You know, you got to be safe with fireworks and all that kind of stuff when you're cooking out and whatnot. You want to be really careful. The grill gets hot. Another family recently had to go to the ER. A simple thing that you can eliminate so that doesn't happen to you. We'll talk about that in a couple of songs on Spirit. Here's Ben Fuller.
1: You broke through a thousand fences, been rescued from a thousand ditches.

0: Joseph O'Brien, I see you. Now, he's meaning like I actually see you with my eyes. But the last place you want to be is at an ICU, especially over 4th of July. Ain't nobody got time to go to ER. And so I was reading a story about a family. My wife has told me about this for ages. So I have gotten rid of them because, well, she threw them out. Those wire bristles that you use to clean off the grill. You may have heard people saying, be careful, bristles break off. That can be a problem. And not to be overdramatic, but it happened to someone. They got one of those bristles in a burger. They swallowed it, got it in their stomach. And yeah, that did not go well. They had to go to the hospital. So I'm just saying, maybe some tinfoil, whatever you got to do so that you don't have to use the bristles.
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We are messengers come what may on the Central Valley's Spirit Radio. I'm Tim, and I've got your verses of the week found in 1 Peter chapter 5, verses 6 and 7. They say, humble yourselves, therefore, under the mighty hand of God. Why? So that the proper time he may exalt you, casting all your anxieties on him. All the

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0: 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So is the one who holds it all. 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Hope for the Valley.
1: Should have been long gone now, yeah. Should damn be living.

0: be praying. Somebody's praying, Bay Turner on the Central Valley Spirit Radio. Let's be honest. Many times when you go to the movie, we just want to be entertained. I don't want to think. But I will say, Toy Story 5 is probably the first movie in a while that really took a real-world struggle and put it right in front of your face. In fact, I know a lot of people that saw this film and missed the way that the world was, but also struggled to know what's right as a parent in regards to devices and their kids. Obviously, it's great entertainment, but great conversation starter, too.
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0: Mercy me, oh death. On the Central Valley's Spirit Radio, I'm Tim. 4th of July weekend is officially here. And I know for some people, rules are meant to be broken. Rules don't apply to me. But that's always a good reminder when it comes to anything you're wanting to do for the 4th, including fireworks. Know the law, how it applies to you. If you're going to use anything, it's always a good idea to read the directions. Or if you're like me and you don't want to read, at least watch a YouTube video. Avoid getting near kids and pets with anything flammable. And then, of course, practice common sense, which would not be what my son-in-law did, as he tells me stories of the kids shooting bottle rockets at one another or shooting fireworks in the air. And then, like you've seen on videos, it gets off balance and tilts and starts shooting at you. Yes, those are all ways to end up in the ER for the 4th. And we've already talked about that. That's a bad idea.
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And since you have that in the back of your mind, you know God is still working things out for your good. He's not finished yet. Hopefully that inspires you to hold on just a little bit longer. 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

Days God Gave, Matt Hammett on the Central Valley Spirit Radio. Just a good idea to call ahead, to look on social media, especially with 4th of July weekend. Today is the official holiday since it falls on a Saturday. Last thing you want to do is drive across the Central Valley and then find out where you were going is already closed.

0: Most of us have done it once. Sometimes it was our kids that did it. I know that was the case for me. I'm talking about calling 911, especially since it's the 4th of July. Some do's and some don'ts. Kind of feels like this is common sense. The don'ts when it comes to calling 911 on the 4th. People are setting off fireworks. I don't know where. Don't call. Firework debris is in my yard. Don't call. My wife is too upset to sleep. That sounds like a you problem, right? My cat is upset and hiding. That'll be me, except it'll be my dog. Now, reasons to actually call on the 4th. People just set their house on fire. Good reason. Fingertips are landing in my yard. Really good reason. Your spouse can't wake up. That's a problem. And then the cat or the dog is shooting back. Videos, though, would be required. Still a good idea to call at that point.
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1: 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This is for the question marks. This is for the outcast soul, lost control, no one knows. 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

0: Okay, Forrest Frank on the Central Valley's Spirit Radio. It is funny how opposites attract and how it plays out. Like, I am that person if I see a date on a food item in the fridge, and like, if it says June 30th, that's been a couple of days, in the trash it goes. My wife, it can last a little bit longer. I'm below a quarter of a tank. I'm stressed out. I'm filling up. Sheila will look. It says 33 miles until empty. The gas station's 2 miles away. What are you stressing about? Okay, I bring that up because it's time for 4th of July cooking. Temperatures in the 90s, right? It's hot. And inevitably, somebody will move the party outside. So they're estimating between 60 and 90 minutes is about the longest that you can leave that stuff out. Which for me, unless it's like fruit or chips or hot dogs that feel like they never go by, I'm tapping out after 30 minutes. You eat that stuff that's been left in the heat all you want. But yeah, no. If I'm going to the ER, it's because you're sick, not me.
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And of course, Carly Ann is going to be at Legacy Church Visalia on the 23rd, along with Ryan Stevenson. 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

0: This I Know, Ryan Stevenson on the Central Valley Spirit Radio. Of course, Ryan coming to Legacy Church of Visalia on the 23rd. All you need to know is it's spirit889.com. I mean, you kind of love them and hate them. I'm talking about HOAs. Now, where my wife's family lives, they don't have an HOA. And it really is a bit of a dumpster fire. You have a really nice house, and then you'll have like a toxic dump site. Then you'll have somewhere in between. So I understand the necessity. But it's like we've all been there. You know what I'm saying? And a friend of mine shared a note that they received being chastised for having too many dandelions on their lawn and being told to do something about it. And I think they responded in the best passive-aggressive way ever. They took one of those big real estate signs, flipped it on the back, and wrote, "Free dandelions, take as many as you'd like." Like, that was so good. I wish I would have thought of that.
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2: I've heard people say that we pray to connect with God. Well, let me give you another way of thinking about it. Maybe we should pray from our connection with God. This is Jim Franklin, the senior pastor at Cornerstone Church in Fresno. When I'm not with my wife and I want to talk to her, I've got to connect with her through the phone. But when I'm with her, all I have to do is talk to her. I think we forget that God is always with us. He'll never leave us. He'll never forsake us. Instead of praying to connect with Him, maybe we should just pray from our connection with Him. It's out of the spirit of adoption that we cry, "Abba, Father." Just like that old song says, He's as close as the mention of His name. I'd love for you to connect with us at Cornerstone Church in downtown Fresno. 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